everything to me. Oh, he deserves higher praise. Come on, go ahead and give it to him. 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
1: Tomen asiento, por
2: you
1: favor.
2: Can sit.
1: Un placer poder estar, digo, en este evento tan especial.
2: It's a pleasure to be at such a special event.
1: Desde hace unos dos o tres días,
2: about two or three days ago,
1: el Señor empezó a intranquilizarme por este día en particular.
2: The Lord began to stir me in relation to this evening.
1: No sentí la misma expectativa cuando voy a predicar otro sitio.
2: I don't always feel what I'm feeling now, the same expectancy when I go to other places.
1: No podía pensar en la fiesta, en el fin de año, en mi familia, sino que estaba no preocupado, pero como en crisis por hoy.
2: I don't get too nervous about the events that I go to preach at, but I couldn't enjoy the holidays because I had my mind on this.
1: Y ayer 31 llevaba a mis padres de regreso a su casa y de pronto el Espíritu Santo llenó el automóvil donde yo estaba.
2: Last night as I was taking my parents after our family meal back to their home, the Holy Spirit filled the car that I was riding in.
1: Y me dijo que él iba a llevarnos hoy al extremo de la unción.
2: And he told me that he would take me to the extreme of the anointing.
1: Y yo estaba regresando como a las 2 de la madrugada de regreso a casa.
2: And about 2 a.m. when I was returning home,
1: y el Espíritu Santo me decía,
2: and the Holy Spirit was saying,
1: no dirás algo mañana.
2: Don't say anything tomorrow.
1: Tendrás algo para decir.
2: You will have something to say.
1: Y entonces yo llegué, me sentí como la piel de gallina, ¿se dice?
2: So
1: ¿cómo
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1: dice en inglés?
2: ¿Cómo se llama en inglés?
1: I had goosebumps. 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
1: Ok.
2: Y yo traduzco al castellano.
1: Okay. 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Yo le llamo crisis santa con Dios.
2: I call the crisis that I found myself in that car in these last few days as a holy crisis.
1: Insatisfacción santa.
2: There was just this holy dissatisfaction.
1: Y eso ocurrió hoy a la mañana también.
2: That was taking place this morning as well.
1: Y por la tarde.
2: And this afternoon.
1: Y hace un ratito quería parar la alabanza.
2: And just a few moments ago I wanted to stop the worship.
1: Para decirle déjenme predicar ya.
2: To say to them, I'm ready to preach right now.
1: Porque no quiero que se me olvide nada de lo que el Señor me dijo.
2: Because I don't want to forget anything that the Lord has spoken to me.
1: Muy buena la alabanza, por cierto.
2: The worship has been great, surely.
1: Pero sentía que tenía que decirles esto.
2: But I felt that I really needed to say this.
1: Fue una crisis con Dios durante tres días.
2: This has been a crisis of three days that I've lived.
1: Estoy absolutamente convencido de que esta generación va a influenciar la sociedad como nunca antes jamás.
2: I'm totally convinced that this generation will influence society as never before.
1: Y que Dios va a levantar hombres y mujeres con un estilo diferente.
2: And that God is going to raise up men and women with a different spirit.
1: Hombres y mujeres que tengan una historia con Dios.
2: Men and women that have a story with God.
1: Y que van a afectar donde vayan.
2: And they're going to affect everywhere they go.
1: Pero para eso Dios dice, tienes que extender tu mente.
2: But for God to accomplish that, you need to extend your mind.
1: Extender el sitio de tu tienda mental.
2: You need to extend the stakes of your tent mentally.
1: Y por la providencia y gracia de Dios.
2: And by the providence and grace of God.
1: Esta noche si el Señor me unge como siento que lo está haciendo.
2: Tonight, as the Lord anoints me, as he always has,
1: voy a tratar de meterme en el trono de Dios.
2: I'm going to try to get myself into the throne of God.
1: Y transmitirles lo que considero él me dijo que les diga.
2: And to transmit that which he told me I should share with you.
1: Inclinamos nuestro rostro y oramos al
2: Señor.
1: Let's
2: bow our heads and ask the Lord.
1: Padre, gracias por esta noche tan especial.
2: Father, thank you for this special evening.
1: Me calibro conforme tu corazón.
2: I put myself according to your will.
1: Me calibro y me alineo con David Ellis.
2: I put myself in agreement with Dave Ellis.
1: Para tener el mismo espíritu.
2: To have the same spirit.
1: Padre,
2: Father,
1: te ruego que no quite ni agregue.
2: I don't want anything to be added or taken away.
1: Sé que es tu revelación puntual.
2: To that which I know is your revelation for us.
1: Gracias por este hambre, Dios.
2: Thank you for this hunger.
1: Gracias por esta sed.
2: Thank you for this thirst.
1: Quiero ser fiel.
2: I want to be
1: a lo que tú me dijiste
2: to
1: que
2: all
1: diga.
2: That you told me to say.
1: Y te ruego, Dios,
2: and I ask you, Lord,
1: que tú hables al corazón.
2: That you speak to our hearts.
1: Yo voy a hablar al intelecto.
2: I'm going to not speak to the intellect.
1: Pero ruego que tu Espíritu Santo,
2: but I pray that the Holy Spirit,
1: hable donde yo no puedo llegar.
2: Would ask or speak to those areas I can't reach.
1: Que conmueva las entrañas de los que estamos aquí.
2: That you would meet move the inner bowels in each of us.
1: Y que cada palabra penetre hasta lo más profundo.
2: And that every word that I speak
1: como nunca
2: enter into the most profound areas.
1: Jamás en la historia.
2: As never before in history.
1: Te ruego, Señor,
2: I ask you, Lord,
1: una doble porción de tu espíritu,
2: a double portion of your spirit,
1: descienda en este momento.
2: May it fall right now.
1: Y haga habitáculo en este lugar.
2: And it cause a great outpouring in this place.
1: Gracias por el respeto y el silencio que mis hermanos me brindan.
2: Thank you for the respect and the silence of the brethren to me.
1: Y gracias, Dios, porque sé que vas a hablarnos de un modo especial.
2: And thank you because I know you're going to speak to us in a special way.
1: En tu nombre, Jesús.
2: In your name, Jesus.
1: Amén.
2: Amen.
1: ¿Cuántos están listos? Díganme amén.
2: How many are ready? Say amen.
1: Un solo favor, yo quiero que le digan a dos o tres durante un instante, esta noche vas a superar todo lo que Dios nos ha dado. Díganme.
2: Just say this to the neighbor next to you. Tonight's going to go beyond anything you ever expected.
1: Porque eso va a abrir la fe.
2: Because that's going to open up faith tonight.
1: Me gustaría leer en Hechos, capítulo 2.
2: I'd like us to read from the book of Acts, chapter 2.
1: Un pasaje muy conocido.
2: Very well-known passage.
1: Versículo 4.
2: Verse 4.
1: Donde habla acerca de la venida del Espíritu Santo.
2: Where it talks about the coming of the Holy Spirit.
1: Yo tengo dos títulos para este mensaje.
2: I have two titles for this message.
1: Y ustedes pueden recordarlo después de unos meses con el título que más quieran.
2: And you can remember this message a few months ago with the title you prefer.
1: Puede titularse Hombres a los que Dios acompaña.
2: You can title it as Men that the Holy Spirit or God accompanies.
1: O la cuarta dimensión de la unción.
2: Or the fourth dimension of the anointing.
1: La segunda suena más mística que la primera.
2: The second title sounds more mystical than
1: Pero
2: the first one.
1: Los dos títulos me gustan.
2: But I like both these titles for this message.
1: Y el Señor mientras me daba este mensaje,
2: and the Lord has been giving me this message.
1: Él me decía que este primero de año no era casualidad que se realizara este congreso tan especial.
2: He's been telling me that it's not a coincidence that we're holding this event on this particular day, at the first day of the year.
1: Que él quería darnos una palabra que ha de permanecer por muchos días.
2: That he wanted to give us a word that would remain with us for many days.
1: Y la ha dado desde que ha comenzado, de hecho.
2: And he's actually been giving that word to us since the beginning.
1: Pero que este primero de enero era una fecha anotada en la agenda divina.
2: But that this first day of 2005 is written down in the divine schedule.
1: Donde Dios arregló una cita para hablarnos.
2: Where God arranged for a special schedule to speak to us.
1: Por eso no quiero redondear ni agregar nada.
2: That's why I don't want to beat around the bush or add anything.
1: Quiero ir al punto a lo que Dios me dijo.
2: I want to go straight to the point of what God has spoken to
1: me. Y el capítulo 2 y el versículo 4 dice.
2: And in chapter 2, verse 4.
1: Y fueron todos llenos del Espíritu Santo.
2: All of them were filled with the Holy Spirit.
1: Y comenzaron a hablar en otras lenguas.
2: And began to speak in other tongues.
1: Según el Espíritu les daba que hablasen.
2: As the Spirit enabled them.
1: El versículo 6 dice.
2: Verse 6 says.
1: Y hecho este estruendo.
2: When they heard the sound.
1: Se juntó la multitud.
2: A crowd came together.
1: Y estaban confusos.
2: In bewilderment.
1: Porque cada uno le oía hablar en su propia lengua.
2: Because each one heard them speaking in his own language.
1: Y estaban atónitos y maravillados.
2: Utterly amazed.
1: Diciendo, mirad, ¿no son galileos todos estos que hablan?
2: They asked, are not all these men who are speaking Galileans?
1: Y el versículo 13 dice,
2: verse 13,
1: mas otros,
2: somehow, however,
1: burlándose decían, están llenos de mosto.
2: Made fun of them and said they have had too much wine.
1: Este episodio bíblico yo lo he leído en muchas ocasiones en mi vida.
2: This story in the Bible, I've read it on many occasions.
1: Pero hace dos días yo lo hablé con el pastor Claudio Freyson.
2: But I spoke with Pastor Claudio Freyson
1: por teléfono.
2: These verses by phone just the other day.
1: Hubo algo que me sorprendió de un modo muy especial que saltó. Hubo como una revelación que yo no había visto hasta la vez.
2: There was something that surprised me. There was a revelation I hadn't seen there before.
1: De pronto me di cuenta que bajo la misma unción, bajo el mismo toque del Espíritu,
2: all of a sudden I realized that the same touch of the Holy Spirit,
1: hubo cuatro reacciones diferentes.
2: That there were four different reactions.
1: La misma unción,
2: the same
1: el mismo espíritu,
2: there was the same spirit,
1: el mismo ambiente,
2: there was the same atmosphere,
1: y cuatro reacciones diferentes,
2: but four different reactions.
1: Cuatro tipos de personalidades básicas,
2: four different types of basic personalities.
1: No todos fueron llenos por el espíritu.
2: Not all of them were filled with the spirit.
1: La Biblia dice que había burladores o incrédulos.
2: The Bible said that there were those that didn't believe and they mocked.
1: Había confusos.
2: There were those that were confused.
1: Había personas maravilladas y
2: atónitas.
1: There
2: were those that were in wonder.
1: Y había personas llenas del espíritu.
2: And there were others that were filled with the spirit.
1: Y yo le pregunté al Señor si todos estaban bajo la misma gloria.
2: And I asked the Lord if they were all under the cloud of the same glory.
1: Y quizá esto no les suene muy escritural, pero yo sentí que Dios me decía que sí, todos recibieron la misma gloria.
2: Maybe this doesn't sound very scriptural to some of you, but the Lord said yes, they were all within the same glory.
1: Yo quiero que no se pierdan este detalle.
2: I don't want you to miss this detail. The same anointing.
1: La misma unción, el mismo espíritu.
2: The same anointing and the same spirit.
1: Y cuatro reacciones diferentes.
2: And four different reactions.
1: Los primeros fueron los que se burlaron, los incrédulos.
2: The first ones were the unbelievers that mocked them.
1: Los que no estaban entendiendo lo que estaba ocurriendo.
2: Those that really weren't understanding what was happening.
1: Cuando pensamos en incrédulos, inmediatamente pensamos en gente inconversa.
2: When we think of unbelievers, we think of those that haven't received the Lord.
1: Yo me atrevo a pensar que no eran gente inconversa.
2: I don't believe that they were Christians. They were believers.
1: Creo que era gente que recibió la misma unción.
2: But they were the people that received the same anointing.
1: Pero no creyó que esa unción era genuina.
2: But they didn't believe that the anointing was real.
1: No sé cómo llamarlo, yo lo llamaría en español explicólogos.
2: They were trying to go overboard in their explanations.
1: Son los que tratan de explicar lo que no se puede explicar, se recibe.
2: They were trying to explain things that are unexplainable.
1: Ellos no lo comprendieron.
2: They didn't understand.
1: Por consecuencia, no creyeron que eso era genuino.
2: And as a result, they didn't believe that it was real.
1: Yo no tengo que entender cómo funciona el aparato respiratorio para empezar recién a respirar.
2: I don't need to understand how my respiratory system works for me to be able to breathe.
1: No, hasta que no comprenda cómo funciona el aparato digestivo no voy a comer.
2: Saying to myself, no, until I understand my digestive system, I'm not going to be able to eat.
1: De hecho, no sé cómo vuelan los aviones, no sé cuál
2: I don't know how they make planes fly.
1: No conozco las leyes de aerodinámica.
2: I don't understand aerodynamic laws.
1: Pero el piloto nunca me pregunto si las conozco.
2: But the pilot never comes back and asks me if I know them.
1: Yo subo y me lleva.
2: I just get on board and they take me.
1: Nunca vino la azafata y me dijo, "Señor, ¿comprende cómo vamos a volar?"
2: The stewardess never comes to me and says, "Sir, do you know how we're going to fly?"
1: Simplemente vuela a pesar de mí.
2: They just simply take off in spite of my a lack of understanding.
1: No comprendo cómo funciona un horno a microondas.
2: I don't understand how microwave ovens work.
1: Increíblemente, el horno hace lo que mi mamá tardaba 2 horas.
2: Incredibly, it does what my mother took two hours to do.
1: Es una mamá pequeña y compacta.
2: It's like a compact, very small mother.
1: Ahora, yo coloco la comida y está caliente.
2: I put my food in there and it becomes hot.
1: O la puedo descongelar.
2: Or I can even thaw it out.
1: Nunca entendí el manual.
2: I never understood the manuals.
1: Pero funciona.
2: But it still works.
1: Quiero que le digan a uno o dos, aunque no lo comprendas, la
2: I want you to tell
1: funciona.
2: One or two, even though I don't understand the anointing, I know that it works.
1: El segundo tipo de gente son los confusos.
2: The second class of people are those that were confused.
1: La Biblia dice que estaban confusos.
2: The Bible says they were confused.
1: Si hay alguien que piensa que Dios es un Dios de orden y nunca causa confusión, la Biblia dice que sí, había confusos.
2: If someone is here and thinks that God is a God of order and he never causes confusion, in this story we're reading of people that were confused.
1: Hay gente que dice lo que le gustaría que Dios dijese.
2: There are people that say what they wish God were saying.
1: Y dice, Dios nunca confunde.
2: And they would say, well, God never confuses anyone.
1: Pero yo veo un toque de Dios y gente confundida.
2: But I see a touch of God on certain class of people and they're confused.
1: La confusión puede venir también por la frustración.
2: Confusion can also come about because of frustration.
1: De sentirse que uno queda fuera de la unción.
2: The feeling that maybe you're on the outside of the anointing.
1: Yo estuve en esa estación de la vida.
2: I've been at that stage in life.
1: Donde me sentí fuera.
2: Where I felt outside.
1: Y empecé a sentirme confundido.
2: And I began to feel confused.
1: Hay de los que están en este sitio que cuando viene la unción, como ha venido estos días,
2: there are those here that when the anointing comes,
1: sienten que su vida no está santa para recibir esa unción.
2: Don't feel that their lives are holy enough to receive that anointing.
1: Y entonces dice, si yo viviera en santidad y no tuviera ese hábito oculto,
2: so they say to themselves, if I were living in holiness and didn't have that hidden sin in my life,
1: podría recibir una unción mayor.
2: Then I would be able to receive a greater anointing.
1: No la puedo recibir porque estoy en pecado.
2: But I can't receive it because there's this sin.
1: Dios dice, tú tienes una controversia conmigo.
2: The Lord says to you, you have a controversy with me.
1: ¿Tú sabes cuál es?
2: You know what it is.
1: Yo sé cuál es.
2: I know what it is.
1: Y hasta que esa controversia no esté arreglada,
2: and until that controversy is fixed,
1: la unción,
2: the anointing,
1: no te servirá para ministrar.
2: Won't serve you in terms of ministry.
1: Pero nunca dijo el Señor,
2: but the Lord never said,
1: que no ibas a recibir
2: unción. That you weren't going to receive the anointing.
1: Quiero que tomen esto con delicadeza.
2: I want you to receive this carefully.
1: Descubrí o el Señor me mostró que en el Padre Nuestro
2: The Lord showed me that in the prayer of,
1: a mi
2: the Lord,
1: humilde criterio,
2: as far as I'm concerned,
1: y conforme lo que la religión organizada me enseñó durante años,
2: and according to what organized religion has taught me throughout many years,
1: debería estar el pedido de perdón primero y luego dar gracias por el pan.
2: We should be feeling or asking for forgiveness at the front end and then asking for our bread.
1: Porque siempre me dijeron no puedes presentarte ante Dios si no pides perdón.
2: Because they always told me that we were to present ourselves before God before or prior to doing that we needed to ask forgiveness.
1: Y eso hizo que yo desconociera la gracia de Dios.
2: And that caused me to misunderstand the grace of God.
1: Hay un montón de gente que se autodisciplina y cierra el grifo de la unción.
2: There's a lot of people that just discipline themselves in such a way, in this manner, that they close off the anointing.
1: Y dicen, esto es para Ellis, Anacondia o Freyson, pero
2: and
1: no para mí.
2: And they'll say, this is for Ellis, Freyson, or Dante Guevara, but it's not for me.
1: Nunca Dios. No dije eso.
2: No, pero era mejor.
1: Pero lo mejoró. 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
2: God is never going to use me,
1: porque mi vida no está cuenta, no está calibrada con Dios.
2: Because my life isn't in frequency with His.
1: Pero el Espíritu Santo me dijo, lee otra vez el Padre Nuestro.
2: But the Holy Spirit told me to read the Lord's Prayer.
1: Primero está el pan.
2: First of all, he gives bread.
1: Damos gracias por el pan.
2: We give thanks for the bread.
1: Y después arreglamos las deudas.
2: And then we take care of our debts.
1: Y comprendí que yo también soy padre.
2: And I began to understand because I'm a father.
1: Y se porte bien mi hijo o se porte mal.
2: And whether my son behaves or misbehaves.
1: No es negociable el pan.
2: The bread isn't negotiable.
1: Siempre tendrá un lugar a mi mesa.
2: That he will always have a place at my table.
1: Él tiene derecho a mi mesa.
2: He has a right to come to my table.
1: Ahora, si la madre me dice, te tengo que contar lo que hizo tu hijo hoy.
2: Now, if his mother says, I have to tell you what your son did today.
1: Yo no me pongo a dialogar ahí dejando que la cena se enfríe.
2: I don't begin to have a discussion then, allowing dinner to get cold.
1: Aunque tengamos microondas.
2: Even though we have that microwave.
1: Porque la cena ya está lista.
2: Because the meal is already
1: Entonces
2: ready.
1: Le digo, Brian, vamos a comer.
2: And so I say, Brian, we're going to eat.
1: Y después de cenar,
2: and after we eat,
1: tendremos una reunión de familia.
2: We're going to have a family meeting.
1: Y arreglaremos las deudas.
2: And we're going to take care of all the
1: debts. Dios dice, yo te traje esta noche.
2: The Lord says, I brought
1: para
2: you tonight
1: que te sientes a mi mesa.
2: So that you would sit down at my table.
1: ¿De qué pecado me estás hablando?
2: Of what sin are you wanting to talk to me about?
1: Siéntate en la mesa.
2: First of all, sit at the
1: Recibe
2: table.
1: Lo que te doy.
2: Receive what I have.
1: Después arreglamos las cuentas.
2: And then we'll take care of all the debts.
1: Porque yo me he empecinado con tu vida, dice Dios.
2: Because I'm fascinated with your life.
1: Hallelujah.
2: Hallelujah.
1: Ahora, los confusos
2: Now, those that are confused
1: son los que se frustran
2: are the ones that get frustrated
1: y dicen, esta unción no vendrá sobre mí.
2: And they say, this anointing will not come upon
1: Hay
2: me.
1: Cosas en mis ojos que no están bien.
2: There are things within my eyes that aren't right.
1: Hay cosas en mis oídos que no están
2: there
1: bien.
2: Are things in my hearing that aren't right.
1: De hecho, hay mucha gente atada a la pornografía.
2: There are many people that are tied and bound to pornography.
1: A la masturbación.
2: And to masturbation.
1: Están atados de tal modo que dicen, hasta que no logre quitarme esa atadura, no puedo recibir la unción
2: They're
1: de Dios.
2: Bound in such a way that they say to themselves, until I get rid of this bondage, I won't receive the anointing.
1: Y hay algo de verdad en eso.
2: And there's some truth in that.
1: Dios habita en medio de la santidad.
2: The Lord inhabits in the midst of holiness.
1: Pero Dios me ha dicho que te diga.
2: But the Lord has told me to say to you.
1: Tú no decides.
2: You don't decide.
1: Cuándo yo te voy a ungir.
2: When he's going to anoint you.
1: Yo voy a hacer contigo.
2: I will do with you.
1: Lo que dije.
2: What I said I would
1: que
2: do.
1: Que haría.
2: What I would do,
1: aún que no te guste.
2: Even if you don't like it.
1: Yo me empeciné con tu vida.
2: I began your life.
1: Y vas a salir de aquí.
2: And you're going to leave this place.
1: Ungido,
2: and you're going to be completely anointed.
1: Aunque estés luchando con un hábito oculto.
2: Even though you're continuing to battle in a certain area.
1: Esta noche vas a comer a mi mesa y después
2: Tonight
1: vamos a hablar
2: de deudas. At the table and then we'll talk about what you've done.
1: No estés confundido.
2: Don't be confused.
1: No tienes el derecho a estar confundido.
2: You don't have the right to be confused.
1: A Dios se le ha placido ungirte.
2: God desires
1: no te va a dejar
2: you,
1: hasta que no te unja. Que alguien me diga amén, por favor.
2: Until he anoints you. Say amen.
1: El tercer grupo de gente
2: people,
1: son los maravillados.
2: Are those that are wondered.
1: Y es aquí donde yo me quiero detener un pequeño momento.
2: Here, those that wonder.
1: La unción,
2: the anointing,
1: lo primero que ocasiona, si no te confunde y no estás incrédulo, es que quedes atónito, maravillado.
2: The first thing that the anointing does, if it doesn't cause confusion and doesn't cause unbelief, is that you just feel wonder at what's taking place.
1: De hecho, en su momento, Dios le dice a Israel a través de Moisés,
2: At a certain moment in their history, Moses tells Israel,
1: mi presencia no irá contigo.
2: My presence will not go with you.
1: Moisés no acepta ese trueque.
2: Moses doesn't agree to the deal.
1: Moisés dice, si tu presencia no ha de ir conmigo,
2: And so he says, if your presence doesn't
1: no
2: go
1: nos
2: with
1: saques
2: us,
1: de aquí.
2: Then don't take us from this place.
1: Entonces el pueblo viste luto, se preocupa.
2: And so the people begin to go into mourning and they worry.
1: Se despoja de sus atavíos.
2: And they begin to tear their clothing.
1: Quita todo aquel recuerdo sentimental de la vieja vida, de
2: they
1: Egipto.
2: Remove everything that's a reminder of their old life in Egypt.
1: Presumo que hacen una gran hoguera, una gran fogata y queman.
2: I can imagine they made this big bonfire.
1: Todo lo que no es santo.
2: And everything that's not holy they throw in
1: Como
2: there.
1: Si tú dijeras a partir de este primero de enero del 2005,
2: As if you were saying on the first day of 2005,
1: jamás me atreveré a mirar pornografía.
2: I will never again look at pornography.
1: Si soy casado no miraré a otra persona que no sea
2: if
1: mi cónyuge.
2: If I'm married I will not look at another person that's not my wife or husband.
1: Voy a orar todas las mañanas de mi vida.
2: I will pray every morning the rest of my life.
1: Voy a buscar a Dios.
2: I will seek God.
1: Voy a quitar todo celo toda envidia.
2: I will remove all jealousy.
1: Quitaré todo celo no solucionado.
2: Every jealousy that hasn't been resolved.
1: Estar en tu presencia hasta que mi inseguridad se vaya.
2: I will allow your presence in my life until all my insecurities are gone.
1: Porque quiero que tu presencia esté conmigo.
2: Because I want your presence to be with me.
1: Israel podía decidir si quería vivir con gracia o con presencia.
2: Israel could decide whether they wanted to live in the grace of God or the presence of God.
1: Los que tienen gracia de Dios dicen algo.
2: Those that have the grace of God say one thing.
1: Los que tienen presencia tienen algo para decir.
2: Those that have the presence of God have something.
1: Los que tienen gracia conducen la gente hacia Dios.
2: Those that have the grace of God take people unto God.
1: Los que tienen presencia bajan a Dios a la gente.
2: Those that have the presence of God bring the presence of God down to the people.
1: Están en el secreto de Jehová.
2: They're in the secret place of God.
1: Decodifican su mensaje.
2: And they decode the message.
1: Y traen un fresco, esto dice Jehová.
2: And they bring a fresh message to
1: en
2: people.
1: En todas las áreas de tu vida.
2: In every area of life.
1: No tienes que ser predicador para tener presencia.
2: You don't have to be a preacher to enjoy his presence.
1: La gente dice, hay algo en ti, en tu mirada.
2: The Lord says either something in your look or the people say that.
1: desnudas el alma de la gente.
2: You look into in someone's eyes and it lays them bare.
1: La gente no se atrevería a contar un chiste procaz delante tuyo.
2: People wouldn't dare to tell a bad joke in front of you.
1: No se atreverían a hablar con doble sentido.
2: They're not going to use a dirty language in front of you.
1: Cuando tienes presencia,
2: and when you have the presence,
1: cuando estás con alguien que no tiene vida de oración,
2: when you're with someone that doesn't have a daily prayer life,
1: esa persona empieza a intranquilizarse y sentirse mal.
2: That person begins to feel a little uncomfortable and feel a little uncomfortable.
1: Por eso Moisés negocia.
2: That's why Moses enters into this negotiation.
1: Y tiene una crisis con Dios.
2: And he has a crisis with God.
1: Moisés no está en la incredulidad.
2: Moses isn't an unbeliever.
1: Moisés no está confuso.
2: Moses is not confused.
1: Moisés quiere maravillarse por la unción.
2: Moses wants to be in wonder of God.
1: Él quiere que la presencia de Dios esté en su vida.
2: He wants the presence of God in his life.
1: Y entonces todo el mundo levanta quema sus atavíos.
2: And so all the people burn all the things of bondage.
1: Y levantan un tabernáculo de reunión.
2: And they lift up a tabernacle of meeting.
1: Y Dios le dice, ahora sí, mi presencia irá contigo.
2: And God then says, okay, now my presence will go with
1: mi presencia
2: you.
1: No te dejará.
2: My presence will never leave you.
1: Y tú me seguirás.
2: And you will follow
1: cuando
2: me.
1: La nube se mueve,
2: when the cloud moves,
1: el pueblo de Israel se mueve.
2: The people of Israel will move.
1: Cuando la nube se queda quieta,
2: when the cloud stops,
1: el pueblo de Israel se queda quieto.
2: The people of Israel will stop.
1: Muchos dicen,
2: many say,
1: que Dios mantuvo a Israel en el desierto durante 40 años.
2: That God maintained the people of Israel in the desert for 40 years.
1: Pero yo creo que Israel mantuvo a Dios en el desierto.
2: But I believe that Israel maintained God or kept God in the desert for 40
1: years. Ellos vieron el maná,
2: they received the manna,
1: se maravillaron,
2: they wondered at it,
1: y levantaron un altar en derredor del maná.
2: And they built an altar around the manna.
1: Ahora quiero decirles un secreto.
2: I want to give you a secret.
1: Por este secreto me pagarían miles de dólares.
2: They should give me thousands of dollars for the
1: secret. Pero se lo voy a dar gratis porque me caen bien.
2: But I like you, so I'm going to let you have it for free.
1: Este es un gran secreto.
2: This is the great secret.
1: Dios siempre,
2: God always,
1: te provocará a más.
2: Will provoke you to more.
1: Dios siempre provocará a más tu
2: God
1: vida.
2: Will always provoke in your life.
1: Siempre
2: more of
1: him. Dios te llevará a un extremo.
2: He will always take you to another extreme.
1: Cuando tú digas qué buena la presencia,
2: as soon as you say this presence is
1: Dios
2: great,
1: dice tengo una milla más.
2: Then he will say I have another kilometer.
1: Solo que
2: for
1: algunos
2: you.
1: Están tan maravillados y atónitos con
2: some
1: la presencia,
2: so amazed with the presence,
1: que esperan que la nube se mueva.
2: That they're waiting for the cloud to
1: y
2: move.
1: Si la nube no se mueve,
2: and if the cloud doesn't move,
1: ellos no dan un paso.
2: Then they don't take
1: ahora
2: a step.
1: Quiero que comprendan lo que voy a decir.
2: You understand what I'm about
1: no
2: to
1: estoy
2: say.
1: Diciendo que salgas de la cobertura de Dios.
2: I'm not saying that you leave the covering of God.
1: Digo que algunas personas,
2: I believe that some people,
1: a un selecto grupo,
2: even select people,
1: a esta generación que Dios reunió aquí esta noche, que alguien me diga amén. Dios va a darle una unción platinum.
2: God will give him a platinum anointing.
1: Una unción dorada.
2: A gold anointing.
1: Una unción sin límite.
2: An anointing without limit.
1: Dios dice, te he dado un poco de unción.
2: God says, I've given you a little
1: te he observado.
2: I've watched you.
1: Y el cielo puede confiar en ti.
2: And the heavens can trust in you.
1: Yo voy a seguir a ti.
2: I'm going to follow you.
1: Cuando Josué toma el mando,
2: when Joshua takes control,
1: Dios le dice a Josué,
2: God says to Joshua,
1: yo te seguiré donde quiera que tú vayas.
2: I'm going to follow you wherever you go.
1: Ahora escuchen esto. Now Isaías 40:31. No tienen que
2: buscarlo. 40:31.
1: No tienen que buscarlo.
2: You don't have to look for it.
1: Dice, los muchachos se fatigan y se cansan.
2: It says the young men get tired.
1: Los jóvenes flaquean y caen.
2: Young people can lose their strength.
1: Pero los que esperan en Jehová tendrán nuevas fuerzas.
2: Those who wait on the Lord will renew their strength.
1: Levantarán alas como águila.
2: They will mount up with wings as of eagles.
1: Alas como águila, ¿sí?
2: As of eagles.
1: Pregunta. Correrán y no se cansarán.
2: They'll run and not grow weary.
1: Caminarán y no se fatigarán.
2: They will walk and not grow weary.
1: Dios no dijo que ibas a volar.
2: God didn't say you were going to fly.
1: Dijo levantarás alas como águila.
2: It says you will mount up with wings as of eagles.
1: Y caminarás y correrás.
2: And you'll walk and run.
1: ¿Por qué ibas a levantar alas si no vas a volar?
2: Why does he give you wings if you're not going to fly?
1: Porque para que camines y corres tienes que creer que vas a volar.
2: Because for you to run and walk the way you need to, you have to have wings so you believe you could fly.
1: Dios siempre te lleva a un extremo.
2: The Lord will always take you to the extreme.
1: Si estás preocupado, si estás pensando que vas a volar,
2: if you think or worried, if you're worried about flying,
1: no estás preocupado por cómo vas a correr.
2: Then you're not worried about how you need to run.
1: Dios siempre te lleva a un extremo.
2: God will always take you to the extreme.
1: Amén.
2: If you believe this, amen.
1: Cuando estás pensando que puedes volar,
2: when you're believing that you can fly,
1: no estás diciendo cómo es que voy a hacer para correr.
2: You're not saying, how can I manage to run?
1: Porque Dios te lleva a extremos.
2: Because God is taking you to the extremes.
1: ¿Cómo fue que Dios inspiró a Abraham a tener un hijo cuando su mujer ya no podía concebir?
2: How was it that God inspired Abraham that he would have a son when it was impossible for Sarah to have one?
1: Mostrándole millones de hijos.
2: Showing him millions of sons.
1: Dios lo llevó a un extremo.
2: God took him to an extreme.
1: Y le dijo, yo no soy el Dios de un hijo.
2: And he said, I'm not the God of one son.
1: No me reduzcas a un hijo.
2: Don't reduce me to one son.
1: Yo soy un Dios de millones de hijos.
2: I'm the God of millions of sons.
1: No me pidas un aunque sea.
2: Don't ask me, well, something maybe.
1: Dios es el enemigo de los aunque sea.
2: He's the enemy of the in other words, or possible.
1: Bueno, no tengo la mujer que sueño, pero esta gordita es bastante bien.
2: Well, I don't have the woman in my dreams, but this one will have to do.
1: Bueno, yo, Dios no me usa como yo soñé, pero algo
2: God
1: es algo.
2: Doesn't use me how I've dreamt, but something is better than nothing.
1: Y disfrazan ese conformismo de reverencia.
2: And I call that reverence.
1: Yo soy fiel en lo poco.
2: I'm faithful with the little.
1: Pero redujeron a Dios a un hijo.
2: But what they're doing is reducing God to just one son.
1: Señor, tú eres el Dios que me ayuda a correr.
2: Say, Lord, you're the God that helps me to run.
1: Dios dice, no, yo soy el Dios que te ayuda a volar.
2: And he says, no, I'm the God that helps you fly.
1: Y tú dices, pero la Biblia no dice que voy a volar.
2: But the Bible doesn't say that I will fly.
1: El secreto es que creas que puedes volar.
2: The secret is that you need to believe you
1: Dios
2: will fly.
1: Dios te lleva a un extremo.
2: God will take you to an extreme.
1: Y te dice, la unción no es para que te maravilles.
2: And he says the anointing isn't so that you'll be amazed.
1: Yo haré que creas que puedes volar para que empieces a correr.
2: I will give you an anointing that causes you to believe in flying so that you will begin to run.
1: Quiero que ensanches el sitio de tu tienda mental.
2: I want you to extend the pegs of your tent mentally.
1: En estos años no me he podido mover como quise contigo.
2: During these years I haven't been able to move with you as I would have liked.
1: Fui a buscarte por las madrugadas.
2: So I've sought you in the morning.
1: Quería darte algo grande.
2: I wanted to give you something that
1: y
2: was big.
1: Te encontré orando por algo pequeño.
2: And I found you praying for small things.
1: Quería llenarte de dones.
2: I wanted to give you all kinds of gifts.
1: Y tú decías, Señor, aunque sea, úsame un poco.
2: And you've been saying, Lord, even just a little bit would be great.
1: Tú decides hasta dónde quieres que Dios te bendiga.
2: You decide how far you want to go.
1: Tú puedes quedarte maravillado con el maná y hacer un altar en derredor.
2: You can be amazed at the manna and build an altar for it.
1: O puedes descubrir el propósito de esa unción.
2: Or you can discover the purpose for that anointing.
1: La primera dimensión es estar incrédulo.
2: The first dimension has to do with unbelief.
1: La segunda es estar confuso.
2: Then it's a matter of being confused.
1: La tercera es estar maravillado, gracias.
2: And the third dimension
1: estaba pensando
2: has to do with
1: cómo
2: being
1: lo decía en inglés.
2: Exactamente, no se me imaginaba.
1: Y la cuarta es estar lleno del Espíritu.
2: And the fourth dimension is to be full of the Holy Spirit.
1: Ahora Josué no se quedó en la tercera dimensión.
2: Joshua didn't remain in the third dimension.
1: Él decide qué hacer con esa unción.
2: He decided what to do with the anointing.
1: Quiero que comprendan lo que Dios está diciendo hasta
2: I
1: ahora.
2: I want you to understand what God is saying up to the moment.
1: El Señor dice, el año 2005.
2: The Lord says that in 2005.
1: Voy a levantar una generación de influencia.
2: I'm going to raise up a generation of influencers.
1: Hombres y mujeres con un estilo diferente.
2: Men and women with a different style.
1: Esdras tenía un estilo diferente.
2: You'll have a different style.
1: Jeremías tenía un estilo
2: Jeremiah
1: diferente. Daniel tenía un estilo
2: Daniel
1: diferente.
2: Had a different style.
1: Eran hombres que avanzaban un poco más allá.
2: They were men that went a little beyond the routine.
1: No se quedaban maravillados por la unción.
2: They didn't remain at just the stage of wonderment
1: sino
2: at the anointing.
1: Sino que decían, Señor, ¿qué puedo hacer con
2: or
1: esto?
2: Rather they would say, Lord, what can I now do with it?
1: Porque cuando la misma unción viene todos los días,
2: but when the anointing comes every day,
1: hay momentos donde pasa a empezar a acostumbrarte a lo mismo.
2: There are times when we begin to just feel comfortable, too comfortable with it.
1: Y un día te cansarás de maná.
2: And you, as you get tired of manna,
1: y pedirás carne.
2: You'll ask for meat.
1: Y Dios dice, no me mantengas en el desierto.
2: And the Lord says, don't keep me in the desert.
1: Está a unos pasos la
2: You're
1: tierra prometida.
2: A few steps away from the promised land.
1: No digas que Dios levanta algunos con favoritismo.
2: Don't say that the Lord has favorites among a few.
1: Simplemente tú decides hasta dónde quieres llegar.
2: You just decide how far you want to go.
1: Hay un momento donde Dios dice, quiero provocarte a volar.
2: There's a moment when God will say, I want to provoke you to fly.
1: Hay mamás que vienen y me traen sus hijos en algunos congresos.
2: There are moms at certain events that I speak at that bring their children.
1: Y me dicen, ore por él para
2: and
1: que le vaya
2: say,
1: bien en los estudios.
2: They say, pray for him. I want him to be able to get good grades in school.
1: Y yo le digo, eso no se soluciona con oración.
2: And I say, that's not resolved with prayer.
1: Se soluciona estudiando.
2: You need to study to get good grades.
1: Hay momentos donde alguien me dice, quiero que ore por mí para que Dios me levante.
2: Others say, I want you to pray for me because I want the Lord to raise me up.
1: Y yo le digo, eso no se soluciona con mi oración.
2: And I say, that's not resolved with my prayer.
1: Se soluciona siendo tú el secreto de Jehová.
2: Rather that you need to be the secret of God.
1: No, pero yo quiero que usted ore por mí.
2: But no, I want you to pray for me.
1: Yo puedo orar.
2: I can pray.
1: Pero tú tienes que ir una milla más.
2: But you need to go the extra mile.
1: En el año 92,
2: in 92,
1: algo sucedió aquí en Buenos Aires.
2: Something took place here in Buenos Aires.
1: El pastor Claudio Freyson empezó a mover sus manos.
2: Pastor Claudio Freyson began to move his hands.
1: Y miles de personas caían.
2: And thousands of people would fall.
1: La primera vez que llegamos con Liliana, con mi esposa,
2: the first time I came with my wife Liliana,
1: a la calle Olazábal no podíamos entrar.
2: To the street Olazábal, I couldn't get in.
1: De pronto, pidiendo permiso y haciendo lo posible para ingresar a los primeros sitios,
2: I would ask permission and finally make my way into the building.
1: Que no sé cómo llegué, quizá alguien me confundió.
2: I don't know how I got in, maybe someone didn't know who I was.
1: Y entonces levanté la mirada y estaba Carlos Anacondia.
2: So I looked up and there was Carlos Anacondia.
1: De Carlos Anacondia, todos los pastores que ustedes imaginen más conocidos de la República
2: and
1: Argentina.
2: All the best known pastors of Argentina were there.
1: Y de otras naciones del
2: and
1: mundo.
2: Of other nations of the world.
1: Así que la probabilidad que Claudio Freyson orara por mí era una en un millón.
2: And so the probability that Claudio Freyson would pray for me was one in a million.
1: Y yo veía que la gente recibía.
2: And I saw that people were receiving of God.
1: Y se emborrachaban y caían.
2: And they would get drunk in the spirit and fall.
1: Algunos iban por la cuarta dosis de unción.
2: Many were going for their fourth dosage of the anointing.
1: Yo decía, no podía ni la primera probar.
2: And I couldn't even get to the first one.
1: y la unción pasaba.
2: And the anointing would pass me by.
1: Y entonces propuse ir por una milla
2: and
1: más.
2: So I determined I would go the extra mile.
1: Quiero que escuchen lo que voy a decir. Yo no le rogué a Dios.
2: Listen to me, I wasn't begging God.
1: Yo no le dije, Señor.
2: I said, oh, this is my time.
1: Porque la lástima no conmueve a Dios.
2: Because that kind of pity doesn't move the hand of God.
1: Yo provoqué a Dios.
2: Rather, I provoked God.
1: Le dije, Señor,
2: I said, Lord,
1: si vas a hacer algo conmigo,
2: if you're going to do something in my life,
1: hazlo ahora.
2: Do it now.
1: Si no voy a creer,
2: otherwise I'll believe
1: que tú haces acepción de personas.
2: That you do have favorites.
1: Si tú no me unges hoy,
2: if you don't anoint
1: cuando
2: me
1: yo llegue al cielo,
2: then when I get to heaven,
1: voy a pedirte muchas explicaciones.
2: I'm going to ask for a lot of explanations.
1: Oh, Dios tembló.
2: Oh, the Lord began to shake, I'm sure.
1: Yo provoqué a Dios.
2: But I provoked God.
1: Y entonces algo ocurrió.
2: And then something took place.
1: De pronto, Freyson se da vuelta así, dice,
2: all of a sudden, Claudio turns around.
1: Como si alguien le hubiese tocado el hombro, pero no había nadie alrededor.
2: Had touched his shoulder and no one was there.
1: Y entonces, wow, él hace así, se da vuelta así.
2: And he turns around with his hand.
1: Y dice, el flaquito.
2: And he says, the skinny one.
1: Yo era flaquito en aquel entonces.
2: I was skinny back then.
1: El flaquito y su esposa.
2: The skinny one and his wife.
1: Y los sugieres buscaban al flaquito y su esposa.
2: And so the ushers were looking for the skinny one.
1: De pronto me hicieron pasar hacia el frente.
2: And all of a sudden they made me go forward.
1: Él me miró a los ojos y
2: me
1: dijo,
2: me right in the eyes,
1: Dios
2: said,
1: me dice que te diga.
2: God says for me to tell
1: que
2: you.
1: Él te levantará como pastor de los jóvenes.
2: That he will raise you up as a pastor.
1: Llenarás estadios en todos sitios
2: you
1: del mundo.
2: You will fill stadiums throughout the world.
1: Porque has provocado y has creído a Dios.
2: Because you have believed God and provoked.
1: Ahora
2: him.
1: Yo no sé, espere, no sentí nada.
2: I didn't feel a thing.
1: Pero creí esa palabra.
2: But I believed the word.
1: Y entonces salí diferente a como entré.
2: And I left the place different than when I came in.
1: Yo le estaba pidiendo a Dios un hijo.
2: I was asking the Lord for one son.
1: Y Dios me estaba dando millones de hijos.
2: And the Lord was giving me millions of sons.
1: Dios dijo, voy a provocarte a más.
2: The Lord says, I will provoke you to want more.
1: Yo no estaba pidiendo tanto.
2: I wasn't asking for so much.
1: Yo pedía que Dios me usara un poco.
2: I just wanted to use me maybe a little bit.
1: Y Dios dice, ensancha el sitio de tu tienda mental.
2: But the Lord was telling me mentally, you need to extend the pegs of your tent.
1: Porque tengo mucho vino nuevo para tanto odre viejo.
2: I have a lot of new wine for the old wineskin.
1: Y tu odre es muy limitado.
2: And your wineskin is very limited.
1: Si yo no te muestro que puedes volar,
2: if I don't show you that you can fly,
1: nunca vas a correr.
2: Then you'll never run.
1: Yo estaba atónito y maravillado por esa
2: unción. I was amazed and wondering at what was
1: happening. Y muchos de los que estaban ahí conmigo también estaban maravillados por la unción.
2: Many of those that were with me were also amazed at the anointing.
1: Y vinieron por más a la semana siguiente.
2: And they came the next week because they wanted more.
1: Yo me fui a la habitación.
2: I went back to my room.
1: Le dije, Señor, Claudio Freyson habló.
2: And I said, Lord, Claudio Freyson spoke.
1: Estoy seguro que fuiste tú.
2: I'm sure it was you.
1: Y si no fuiste tú y fue idea de Claudio,
2: and if it wasn't you and it was just Claudio's idea,
1: porque quizás le caí bien,
2: because maybe he just liked me,
1: vas a tener que respaldar la palabra de tu siervo.
2: You're going to have to back up the word of your servant.
1: Aunque se le haya ocurrido.
2: Even though he thought of it up.
1: Y entré en crisis con Dios.
2: And I entered into a time of crisis.
1: Yo no quería seguir la nube.
2: I didn't want to follow the cloud.
1: Yo quería que Dios me siguiera a mí.
2: I wanted the Lord to follow me.
1: Hay cristianos que viven maravillados y por consecuencia viven en los regalos de Dios.
2: There are Christians that live their lives amazed at him and then just they spend their time with the gifts of God.
1: Dios dice, se acabó la generación de los regalos.
2: The Lord says the generation of the gifts has ended.
1: Viene la generación de las recompensas de Dios.
2: The generation of the rewards of God is
1: coming. Eso es una milla más.
2: That's going another kilometer.
1: No es para cualquiera.
2: It's not for just anybody.
1: Damas y caballeros, el grupo se hace más selecto a esta
2: ladies
1: altura.
2: And gentlemen, now the group becomes more and more select.
1: Esto no es para cualquiera.
2: This isn't just for anybody.
1: Dios dice, hay algunos viven de regalos.
2: God says that some live for their gifts.
1: De hecho, la sanidad divina es un regalo.
2: Actually, divine healing is a gift.
1: Pero la salud es una recompensa.
2: But health is a reward.
1: Si yo hago ejercicios, como bien, como
2: if
1: sano,
2: I exercise
1: me cuido,
2: and eat well,
1: puedo ser lindo como soy yo.
2: I could be as attractive as I am.
1: Que no aparento los 62 años que tengo.
2: I don't look like the 64 years of age that I am.
1: Porque la sanidad divina es un regalo y la salud es una recompensa.
2: Because divine healing is a gift, but health is a reward.
1: La llenura del Espíritu Santo,
2: the filling of the Holy Spirit,
1: que quedas maravillado,
2: is can cause you to
1: es
2: be amazed.
1: Un regalo.
2: It's a gift.
1: Pero vivir bajo la unción,
2: but to live under the anointing,
1: es parte de la recompensa.
2: Is part of the reward of God.
1: Tener hijos
2: to
1: es un regalo.
2: Is a gift.
1: Pero tener buenos hijos es una recompensa.
2: But to have good children is a reward.
1: Tener suegra es un regalo.
2: To have a gift may be a gift.
1: Es un inmenso regalo que no nos merecíamos.
2: It's a great gift that we really didn't deserve.
1: Pero tener una buena suegra,
2: but to have a good mother-in-law,
1: es una recompensa a tratar bien a su hija.
2: Is a reward for having treated her daughter well.
1: Es una recompensa a ser buen yerno.
2: It's a reward for being a good yerno.
1: Yerno.
2: Son-in-law. No tengo todavía.
1: Es una recompensa.
2: A reward.
1: A amarla.
2: It's a reward for loving her.
1: Entonces cuando la amo,
2: so when I love her,
1: yo tengo una buena suegra.
2: I have a good a mother-in-law.
1: Crean esta palabra, es posible.
2: Believe this word, it is possible.
1: Que Dios te llene es un regalo.
2: That God fills you be, is a gift.
1: Pero esa es la tercera dimensión.
2: But that's just the third dimension.
1: No estás incrédulo.
2: You go from being an unbeliever.
1: No estás confuso.
2: You're not confused.
1: Porque vas a arreglar tu situación personal con Dios.
2: Because you're going to fix your personal situation with God.
1: Después de comer.
2: After eating.
1: Pero ahora estás maravillado.
2: But now you're amazed.
1: Y puedes cometer el grave error.
2: And you can commit the grave
1: error. De quedarte atónito y maravillado en ese sitio.
2: Of staying at that stage of wonderment.
1: Yo quiero provocarte a más. ¿Cuántos lo creen? Dígame amén.
2: You need to want to provoke God more.
1: Quiero llevarte a una nueva dimensión.
2: I want to take you to a new dimension.
1: A una cuarta dimensión.
2: To a fourth dimension.
1: La dimensión de las recompensas.
2: The dimension of the reward.
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2: This causes one to feel a little uncomfortable and make and feel almost like a son-in-law.
1: Porque siempre se nos ha dicho no, yo debo ser humilde.
2: Because they've always taught us no, I can't think those kind of things. I have to be humble.
1: Yo he visto gente anónima y muy paupérrimamente pobre.
2: And I've seen anonymous people and very humble people,
1: tremendamente orgullosa.
2: And be very proud.
1: Y he visto gente rica y popular.
2: And I've seen popular rich people.
1: Tremendamente humilde.
2: Show incredible humility.
1: Así que no es relativo.
2: So it's not relative.
1: Es decir, no coincide una cosa con la otra.
2: It doesn't coincide.
1: Ahora Dios quiere que tú seas famoso.
2: God does want you to be famous.
1: Es una promesa bíblica.
2: It's a promise in the Bible.
1: Dios dice, yo te daré unción.
2: He says, I'll give you anointing.
1: Y si tú no te quedas con el regalo.
2: And if you don't just stay with the gift.
1: Y vas por las recompensas.
2: And you go after the rewards.
1: Esa recompensa.
2: Those rewards.
1: Será pública.
2: Will be public.
1: Cuando te pongas a ayunar.
2: When you begin to fast.
1: Lávate tu rostro.
2: And you clean your face.
1: Para que nadie sepa que ayunaste.
2: So that no one will know that you were fasting.
1: Y mi padre que te ve en lo secreto.
2: And my father that sees you in the secret place.
1: Te recompensará en público.
2: He will reward you in public.
1: Cuando vayas a orar,
2: when you go to pray,
1: no ores como los hipócritas.
2: Don't pray as the hypocrites.
1: Ve al secreto.
2: Look at the secret.
1: Y mi padre que te ve en lo secreto,
2: my father that sees you in the secret place,
1: público.
2: Will reward you publicly.
1: Cuando vayas a sembrar o ofrendar,
2: when you go to give an offering,
1: no sepa tu mano de izquierda lo que hace tu derecha.
2: Don't let your right hand know what the left hand is doing.
1: Y mi padre que ve lo secreto,
2: and my father who sees
1: te recompensará
2: that
1: en público.
2: What you do in secret will reward you in public.
1: Por lo menos en tres ocasiones Dios
2: at
1: habla
2: least
1: de
2: in
1: que
2: three different areas,
1: te recompensará en público.
2: That he will reward you publicly.
1: Yo voy a recompensarte públicamente.
2: He will reward you publicly.
1: No, Señor, no quiero que la gente me vea a mí.
2: No, not really, don't do that, Lord. I don't want people to see me.
1: Yo no vayas en contra de lo que yo prometí, dice Dios.
2: The Lord says, well, don't go against what
1: yo
2: I promised.
1: Estoy obligado por mi ley y por mi promesa.
2: I'm obligated by my promises.
1: De hacerte público lo que viste en el secreto.
2: To do publicly what you're doing in secret.
1: Oraciones largas en público.
2: Long prayers in public.
1: Reflejan oraciones cortas en privado.
2: Reflect short prayers in private.
1: Y oraciones largas en privado.
2: And long prayers in private.
1: No tienes que demostrar nada.
2: You don't have to demonstrate anything.
1: Porque se ve lo que tienes.
2: Because it can be seen. It's
1: cuando el Señor va a resucitar a Lázaro,
2: when God goes to resurrect Lazarus,
1: él dice, yo sé que me oyes.
2: He says, I know you can hear.
1: Pero
2: me.
1: Para que estos crean.
2: But so that they will believe.
1: Él se había orado a la mañana.
2: He had already prayed that morning.
1: Tenía secreto.
2: He had the secret.
1: Sabía quién era.
2: He knew who he was.
1: Y no dijo, Señor, que se levante Lázaro.
2: No.
1: Él estaba seguro de lo que tenía. Si no tienes recompensa pública,
2: if you don't have a public reward,
1: quizá no estés haciendo bien las cosas en secreto.
2: Maybe it's because you're not doing things right in the secret place.
1: Si no te he podido bendecir para que todo el mundo lo vea.
2: If I haven't been able to bless you yet so the whole world sees it.
1: Quizá tengamos que arreglar asuntos después de la cena.
2: Maybe we need to do something and have a talk after dinner.
1: Porque yo necesito recompensarte públicamente.
2: Because I need to reward you publicly.
1: Si eres conocido por lo que tienes,
2: if you're known by what you have,
1: la universidad donde estás empiezan a saber que eres un hombre con otro estilo.
2: The university where you study begins to see that you have a different style about you.
1: No tienes que decirlo, simplemente lo notan.
2: You don't have to say it because they'll notice it.
1: En la empresa notan que eres diferente.
2: At the business you work at, they see that you're different.
1: Donde camines, dejas bendición.
2: Where you walk, you leave a blessing.
1: Y ahí es cuando estás dentro de la cuarta dimensión.
2: And that's when you are in the fourth dimension.
1: Donde empiezas a volar.
2: When you begin to fly.
1: Donde Dios dice, yo te he entregado como lo había dicho a Moisés.
2: Where the Lord says, I have given to you as I promised Moses.
1: Todo lugar que pisare la planta de vuestros pies.
2: Every place where you're.
1: Digan conmigo, todo lugar.
2: Every place, say it with
1: diga
2: me.
1: Conmigo, todo lugar.
2: Say with every place
1: que pisare la planta de tu pie.
2: Where your feet step.
1: Ahora présteme atención,
2: now,
1: por
2: listen
1: favor.
2: To me carefully.
1: ¿Quién determina la bendición?
2: Who is the one that determines the blessing?
1: ¿Dios?
2: God?
1: No.
2: No.
1: Es tu pie.
2: It's your feet.
1: Tú determinas hasta dónde quieres ser bendecido.
2: You determine to the extent you want to be blessed.
1: Dios dice, no sigas mi nube.
2: The Lord says you're not following my
1: cloud. Tú determinas hasta dónde yo te tengo que bendecir.
2: You determine the extent.
1: Tú avanzas, yo te bendigo. 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
2: He walks and you walk.
1: Tú vuelas, él vuela.
2: He flies and you fly.
1: Aleluya.
2: Aleluya.
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2: Extend the pegs of your mental tent.
1: Porque Jehová tu Dios,
2: because God,
1: estará contigo donde quiera que vayas.
2: Wherever you go.
1: Esa es la unción platinum.
2: That's the platinum anointing.
1: Esa es la unción dorada.
2: That's the gold anointing.
1: Tú le dices a Dios hasta dónde él puede bendecirte.
2: You say to the Lord to the extent to which he can bless you.
1: Los aunque sea son los peores enemigos de lo mejor de Dios.
2: The howevers are the worst enemy of God.
1: No te has casado.
2: You haven't been married.
1: Por la sencilla razón,
2: for a simple reason,
1: que no has avanzado.
2: You haven't advanced.
1: Estás esperando que Dios te lo mande.
2: You're waiting for God to send him to you.
1: Y Dios no manda novios.
2: And God doesn't send you any boyfriends.
1: Lamentablemente.
2: Unfortunately.
1: Tú no eres más exitoso en tu empresa.
2: You're the most successful person at work.
1: Por la razón que no has comprendido.
2: Because of reasons you
1: que
2: don't
1: no estás
2: understand.
1: Siguiendo la nube.
2: Because you're not really following
1: que Dios quiere seguirte a ti.
2: God wants to follow you.
1: Has llegado a ese grado de confianza.
2: You've come to that level of confidence.
1: Has llegado al grado de confianza donde Dios dice, donde tú pises yo estaré.
2: You've come to the level of confidence where the Lord
1: lo
2: says, wherever you go, I will bless.
1: Lo que tú emprendas, yo voy a bendecir.
2: Whatever you determine to do, I will bless it.
1: No estés esperando que Dios se mueva porque estás atrasado.
2: Don't wait for God to move because that's going to cause you to fall behind.
1: No vivas en la era de Moisés. Dios
2: don't
1: dice, vive en la era de Josué.
2: Moses, live in the age of Joshua.
1: ¿Cuánto lo creen? Dígame, amén.
2: How many can believe it? Say amen.
1: No estés esperando el movimiento de la nube.
2: Don't wait for the cloud to move.
1: Dios dice, ve a mi secreto.
2: Rather, the Lord says, look at
1: conocerás
2: my secret,
1: mi voluntad.
2: You'll know my will,
1: y yo te elevaré una nueva dimensión.
2: And I will take you to a new dimension.
1: Si alguien está pensando si acaso esto no puede provocar gente audaz.
2: If you're maybe thinking this could maybe provoke those that are courageous.
1: Me refiero a gente que sin unción haga cosas y espere que Dios la bendiga.
2: I'm talking about people that don't have the anointing but they do great things and wait for God to say that he's blessed it.
1: Yo descarto esa posibilidad por la sencilla razón
2: for the simple reason,
1: de que la única manera que Dios bendiga la planta de tu pie.
2: The only way for the Lord to bless the sole of your feet
1: es estando en el secreto de Jehová.
2: Is to be in the secret of God.
1: Oraciones largas en privado.
2: Long prayers in private.
1: Es mucha acción en público.
2: Is a lot of action.
1: Y la gente ve que eres alguien diferente.
2: And people will see that you're a different person.
1: Que Dios te sigue a todo sitio.
2: That God is following you wherever
1: que caminas por la calle y los endemoniados
2: that
1: se manifiestan.
2: You walk through the streets and the demon possessed begin to manifest.
1: Sin que tengas que reprenderlos.
2: Without you having to say a word.
1: Que la gente sin saber que eres cristiano.
2: That the people without knowing you're a Christian.
1: Dice hay algo diferente en ti.
2: They'll begin to say there's something different in him.
1: Tú no eres un agente secreto del Señor.
2: You're not a secret agent
1: donde
2: of the Lord. Where you
1: donde
2: go,
1: tú vas, todos saben que tienes algo diferente.
2: Wherever you go, the people know that you have something different.
1: Habitación y
2: you enter into a room and the anointing fills the
1: porque
2: place.
1: Dios te sigue a todo lugar.
2: Because God is following you wherever
1: porque Él prometió darte esta unción dorada. ¿Cuántos tienen sed de esa unción? 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
2: Together with my wife we needed to rent a house.
1: Un apartamento.
2: A little apartment.
1: Y llegamos a un barrio, a un sitio donde había dos casas.
2: And we got to a neighborhood where there were two houses.
1: La de adelante era una casa increíble, un chalet de dos pisos.
2: There was a nice chalet in front. There was a beautiful chalet of two stories.
1: Para dos flamantemente recién casados era el palacio.
2: It was
1: era un
2: like
1: palacio.
2: A palace for two newlyweds.
1: Tenía creo que hasta dos baños. Wow.
2: I think it even had two bathrooms. It was incredible.
1: Lo cual hace 10 años era una barbaridad, dos baños.
2: Which even 10 years ago was incredible.
1: Yo me acostumbré a esperar toda mi vida.
2: I've been used to having to wait all my life to get into
1: pero ahí había dos baños.
2: But there had two bathrooms in the
1: para
2: house.
1: Que mi esposa pase una eternidad en uno.
2: So that my wife could spend eternity in one of them.
1: Y yo pudiera ir a otro.
2: And I could go to the other.
1: La casa era maravillosa.
2: The house was wonderful.
1: Entonces yo le dije, esa es la casa que quiero darle a mi flamante esposa.
2: And I said, that's the house that I want to give to my incredible wife.
1: No teníamos para comprar, íbamos a rentar.
2: We didn't have enough money to buy, so
1: pero,
2: we couldn't rent.
1: Pero me dijeron el precio.
2: But they told me what it cost.
1: Y entonces me di cuenta que con lo que yo ganaba no podía alquilarlo.
2: And I realized that what I was making, I couldn't rent it.
1: Detrás de la gran casa,
2: behind the great
1: había
2: house,
1: un ranchito.
2: There was this little slum kind of a house.
1: De dos habitaciones, así como una casa chorizo.
2: It was just like a sausage.
1: Era una habitación pequeña, un solo baño, medio baño.
2: They only had, it had a half a bathroom.
1: Si entraba un endemoniado, se liberaba.
2: If a demon-possessed person walked in, they would be set free in that bathroom.
1: Porque entraba el demonio o la persona.
2: Either the demon or the person could go in one at a time.
1: Y como yo no podía rentar la casa de adelante,
2: since I couldn't rent the house in front,
1: el dueño de bienes raíces, el de inmobiliaria,
2: the real estate man,
1: me dijo, si no puede rentar esta, puede rentar la del fondo.
2: Told me, if you can't rent this house, you can rent the one in the back.
1: Y yo miré así.
2: And I looked like this.
1: Y pregunté cuánto salía.
2: And I asked him, well, how much does it cost?
1: Y para esa me alcanzó.

0: Well, amen, and welcome to another broadcast of Salvation Unlimited. We're so glad that you've chosen to tune in today. So we just pray that we'll say something here today that will be a blessing to you. That's why we're on the air, is to be a blessing to you and your family, your friends, loved ones. We'd like to ask if you would to pick up the telephone, call a friend or a loved one, invite them to listen in to the same station that you're listening to. That would be great. The more people we have listening, then the more people that God might bring into the kingdom. But I'd like to mention this month we're offering a booklet, What the Bible Says About Hell. And we'll get this booklet out to you. It's 39 pages or 40 pages. It's a 5x7, a good-sized booklet, a good read. And it tells you everything the Bible has to say about hell. 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Today my message is God's greatest love. I want to speak about love today. I want to talk about the Lord. The Lord, you know, He comforts us in times of trouble, and we all go through some trouble. The Bible tells us in 1 John that God is love. 1 John 4:8, the Bible says that God is love, and I hope that you're experiencing that love today. Well, I know you are, but I hope you realize that you are. I know I'm experiencing the love of God, and the love of God sustains me. I can know that He is there, and at this point in my life, if it wasn't for that, I don't know what would be taking place here. But nevertheless, God is love. And so God's greatest gift is love. And so I won't speak about this. I'm going to be reading from 1 John chapter 3, the first three verses. And the Bible says, "Behold, what manner of love the Father has bestowed upon us, that we should be called the sons of God. Therefore the world knoweth us not, because it knoweth Him not. Beloved, now are we the sons of God, and it doeth not yet appear what we shall be, but we know that when He shall appear, we shall be like Him, for we shall see Him as He is. And every man that has this hope in him purifieth himself, even as He is pure." And so I want to speak a few minutes on the thought here of God's greatest gift. God gave His love. The Bible tells us in Romans 5:8 that God so loved us in that while we were yet sinners, Christ died for us. You think about that. Jesus Christ died on an old rugged cross for the very people that nailed Him on the cross. Now you try to concentrate on that. The very people that nailed Jesus on the cross, that was the ones that He was dying for. And He died for you and for me, every sin that we've ever committed. And so we know that God is love. God loves us. He loves you. He loves me. The Bible clearly teaches us that God loves each one of us. And what an amazing love God has. In Romans chapter 8, I want to read a couple verses here. In Romans 8, starting with the 35th verse, the Bible says, "Who shall separate us from the love of Christ? Shall tribulation or distress or persecution or famines or nakedness or perils of sword?" Are you having some troubles today? You see, the Bible tells us here, "Who shall separate us from the love of Christ? Shall tribulation the trouble?" Are you having troubles today? Is your heart troubled today? Maybe there's something going on in your life. Maybe that you've lost a friend or a loved one recently. Maybe one of your children has maybe gotten in trouble, or maybe you've lost a child or whatever. I want you to know that God loves you and God is there for you. That's what the Bible tells us. What does it say? "Who shall separate us from the love of God? Who shall separate us from the love of Christ? Shall tribulation or distress?" Are you distressed today? Is there something going on in your life that giving you distress? Or persecution? Are you being persecuted? And persecution today, many Christians are being persecuted. And I believe personally here in the United States, we're going to be persecuted more and more and more. It won't be long, I believe. It'll be like it is in Canada and some of the Scandinavian countries, where it will be against the law to preach the truth, to preach the Bible. And so persecution is coming. We have some persecution, but people are being persecuted in different ways. But God loves you, even though if you're going through persecution, famine, nakedness, perils. And so whatever the problem is, God is still love. God loves you. He's still looking out for you. But the Bible says, "Nay, in all these things, we are more than conquerors through him that loved us." Speaking about the Lord Jesus Christ, he loves you today. It doesn't really matter. It doesn't matter what's going on in your life. Yes, maybe you're in the deepest and the darkest hour, you think. Well, just think about the Lord Jesus Christ, because he loves you. Jesus loves you. He loved you so much that he died on the cross. Jesus Christ loved you, and he wants you to know that. That's why that the Holy Spirit was inspired the men to write these words, "Nay, in all things we're more than conquerors through him that loved us." We are conquerors. We may not see it. It might be the darkest hour, and you may not be able to see the light, but I can tell you, if you'll hang on, trust in God, if you'll talk to God, he will comfort you, and you will see the light. You'll come on through that tunnel, and the light will be bright at the other end. It doesn't matter what's going on in your life. It doesn't matter where you're in the deepest despair. God loves you, and nothing can separate you from the love of God. He wants you to know that. Jesus died for you, and nothing is going to separate you. "Nay, in all things, we are more than conquerors through him that loved us. For I am persuaded that neither death nor life, nor angels, nor principalities, nor powers, nor things present, nor things to come, nor height, nor depth, nor any other creature shall be able to separate us from the love of God, which is in Christ Jesus our Lord." You get that? Neither death nor life. Maybe there's death in your family. Maybe someone has passed on in your family and you feel like you can't go on. Well, you can, because Jesus Christ loved you. And think of this, Jesus died on the cross. He knows how it is. And Jesus said that he would not allow anything to come upon you but what he would give you the strength to overcome it. We're promised that. The Word of God promises that nothing will befall us that we are not able to overcome. God loves us. He wants you to know that God loves you. So no matter what it is in your life, he goes on to say here, "For life, nor angels, nor principalities, nor powers." He's talking about Satan here. Satan can do nothing to you. Satan's fallen angels can do nothing to you apart from the love of God. God's love is stronger than anything Satan can throw at you. Yes, Satan can get you down. You can see some dark days. But I can tell you, if you'll rely upon the love of God, God will reach out and he'll put his arms around you. God loves you and he wants to put his arms around you. God is there for you. And I tell you today, I beg you today, if you're going through trials, tribulation, if you have troubles in your life, trust in the Lord Jesus Christ. Reach out, put your arms around Jesus. That's what he's doing for you. Jesus Christ loves you. And he mentions all these things, neither death nor life nor angels, principalities or powers, or things present or things to come. You see, things are, our country is getting bad. Things are getting bad all over the world. But Jesus said, present things nor things to come. It doesn't matter how bad it gets. It doesn't matter what comes your way. God still loves you. He wants you to know that. God loves you. Jesus Christ loves you. He died on the cross for you. So it doesn't matter about things now or things to come, present things or future things. God loves you, and you're in the arms of God if you've truly trusted in his Son, the Lord Jesus Christ. God loves you. Neither height nor depth. It doesn't matter how deep it goes. It doesn't matter how high it goes. Nor any other creature shall be able to separate us from the love of God, which is in Christ Jesus. Jesus Christ loved us. He gave his life for us. He lives for us. He intercedes every day for you and me. That's Jesus' mission right now. That's his ministry now. He intercedes for those that loves him, for those that he loves, the ones that he has saved, the ones that have trusted in him. Have you trusted in the Lord Jesus Christ? If you haven't, I urge you today to put your faith in Jesus. Ask him to come into your heart. Ask him to save your soul. Jesus Christ loves you, and Jesus Christ will be there for you. He'll love you, and he will never stop loving you. And regardless of what you go through, he'll be there, and he will make the road for you. Many times, God is carrying you. He's not just walking beside you. Many times when it gets so tough, the Lord just puts his arms around you and picks you up and just keeps right on walking. So you just trust in the Lord Jesus Christ. And so God gave us that love. He also gave us his name. He gave us his name. We see in those verses, what manner of love that the Father bestow upon us, that we should be called the sons of God. You think of that. God could have saved us and called us anything else. See, he didn't have to make us a son. He could have saved us and just said, these people, this person. But no, God saved us and he called us sons or sons and daughters. You see, that's the depth of God's love. He wanted you and I to be his son. He wanted you to be his daughter. And so, that's why the Bible says, behold, what manner of love, or what kind of love is this? So, I mean, you just think of that. You think of the Father. Cruel men nailed his only begotten Son on the cross. Cruel men killed his Son, and God then turns right around and says that you become a son or daughter of mine. Who can comprehend that kind of love? That God would give us his name. As I said, he could have saved our soul and called us anything that he wanted to, but he didn't. He saved us and he called us sons, our sons and daughters of God. You become joint heirs with the Lord Jesus Christ when you trust in him. And so I don't see that there's any depth. You can't get to the bottom of God's love. You can't get to the outside, the top, the bottom. God's love is indescribable. How that he would do that. And so God also gave us glory. He gave us his love. He gave us his name. We're called by his name. And look at 1 Corinthians. He's gave us so much that we don't even know. We don't have any idea the things that God has given us. In 1 Corinthians chapter 2, 1 Corinthians 2 and chapter 9, if I can get over here, 1 Corinthians 2 and 9, the Bible says, but as it is written, eye has not seen, nor ear heard, neither has entered into the heart of man the things which God has prepared for them to love him. You see, no one has ever seen, no person on this earth has ever seen what God has prepared. We can't even imagine that. See, eye has not seen, ear has not heard, neither has entered into the heart. That means man can't even think. We can't even think about what God has in store for you if you love His Son. If you will allow His Son to love you and you love Him back. God has prepared for you a place. The things that God has prepared, they cannot be. We can't even imagine. There's no way that we can imagine, according to the Bible here, there's no way that we can even imagine the beauty, the glory of what God has prepared for us. Now, maybe today, you might think, well, Bob, I sure need some of that because my light bill is due, my rent's due, and my car payment's due, and I just lost my job. Yes, it might be, but I can tell you what, God still loves you, and God's promise is still the same, and God will see you through this life. God doesn't just save you for the next life. God saves you for this life. He wants you to serve Him in this life. You see, that's why God saves us. He didn't just save us to sit back and do nothing. God saves us that we can serve Him. And what God wants you to do is to tell other people about His Son. And so God will see to it that your bills are paid and so forth. Yes, you're going to have to work. God called us to work. The Bible says if we don't work, we shouldn't eat. And so God has called us to work. We're called to do our best. But maybe you're in a condition today to where you can't work. Maybe you're sick. Well, I can tell you, if you hold on, if you pray and you love the Lord, you're in the right fellowship with God, I can tell you that God will come through. Your bills will be taken care of. Whatever your problem is, God will see through it. No, I'm not a prosperity preacher. I'm not going to tell you that if you send me some money, you're going to get rich. No. But what I'm telling you is God will supply all of your needs as the Bible says He will. You do your part, God will do His part. I will assure you of that. But as it is written, eye has not seen nor ear heard, neither has entered into the heart of man the things which God hath prepared for them that love Him. Do you love God? You know that He loves you. And so if you love God back, then there's no limit to what God has prepared for you. We're going to spend eternity someplace. Remember, this life, this is a short life. I just saw in the paper, I believe today, where George Beverly Shea, the great gospel singer, he was with Billy Graham, I believe it said, for 60 years or close to 60 years. He passed on. Well, let me tell you what. Today, he's seen things that he couldn't even dream of, that he couldn't sing of. And he sang some beautiful songs, and he's been to beautiful places. He traveled with Reverend Graham, and he's done a lot. But I can tell you today he's seen things that he never imagined that he would ever see because he was faithful to the end. And that's all God asked for us. He asked us to be faithful. He wants you to be faithful. Be faithful and serve Him. That's all God asked out of you. Just serve the Lord. And you do that by just living right, and that's what's good for you. You see, every person that lives right, I tell you, I've talked to a lot of people that got saved, and every one that I've ever talked to, the only regret they have is that they didn't get saved sooner. I've never had a person say, well, I got saved and they made things bad for me. It always gets worse. But anyway, getting back, the Bible says here in our first verse that the world doesn't know us, you see. Behold, what manner of love the Father has bestowed upon us, that we should be called the sons of God. Therefore, the world knoweth us not. You see, the world doesn't know us because we act like God, or at least we should. We act like Christ. We should be more Christ-like every day, the Bible teaches us. That means that, simply means that we should be fair with people. We should do what we know is right. And by the way, the Holy Spirit convicts us of what's right and what's wrong. The Bible said when the Spirit come, He would convict of truth and righteousness. And so the Holy Spirit convicts us of the things that we need to do. And so we need to serve God. Why? Because He loves us. And so we need to do the things that God has laid out for you and I to do. And so he has given us this great world that we're in, but the world doesn't know us. You see, we're in the world, but not of the world, the Bible says. We're in the world, but not of the world. And so the world doesn't know us. And what I mean by that is the way that Christians, if you're truly a Christian, the way that you live, or at least the way that you should live, the places you go, the things you do, the things you talk about, and so forth, the world doesn't understand it. You know, we go someplace, and I meet in restaurants with my friends, and we usually talk about the Lord, something to do with the Lord. Well, other people are mostly talking about sports and their job and so forth. And so they don't understand the people of God. But why? The reason it tells us in the same verse, see, it knows us not because it knew him not. You see, Jesus Christ come into the world, one that created the world, one that created man. Jesus come into the world and the world rejected him. They didn't know him. And so if they didn't know the one that we serve, the one that we emulate, if they didn't know him, then they're not going to know you and they're not going to know I. You see, the world doesn't know us. They know you as Bob, Mary, Jane, whatever your name might be, but they don't really know you if you're a born-again believer. You have different thoughts. You have different ideas. You have different desires in your heart than people of the world. And when I say people of the world, I'm simply talking about people that are simply not saved. And so God gave his love, and then God gave us sonship. You see, it tells us there that we are the sons of God in the first and then in the second verse that I read. Beloved, now are we the sons of God. We are the sons of God. And so we're in the world, and just as Jesus Christ was treated when he was in the world, that's the way we're going to be treated. Except we're not going to be nailed on the cross, but there's a certain amount of people that will make fun of us. There's a certain amount of people that thinks we're crazy. Certain amount of people that doesn't care for us because they don't care for the Lord Jesus Christ. Anyone that knows about Jesus, anyone that has accepted Jesus Christ will accept you. But we're in the world, and so we are the sons of God. But we are not what we will be. It's not yet. We don't look like we're the sons of God. In other words, we're not perfected yet. We're not perfected. We're still under construction. See, every day, if you're really saved, if you're saved, you're sanctified. That means you're set apart. And every day you should be sanctified or set apart just a little bit more. That's what sanctified means, is set apart. And that means we're set apart for the service of God. And so we should be sanctified a little bit more every day as sons. You see, he gave his love, he gave sonship. And so as his sons and his daughters, then we should be more and more like the Lord Jesus Christ. And the Bible tells us that when he comes, we will be like him. You see, in verse 2, it says that we are the sons of God, and it doeth not yet appear what we shall be. See, it doesn't appear what we shall be. In other words, right now, people can't see. As I said, we're under construction. Someday we're going to be perfect, but we're not perfect today. As Christians, we are not perfect beings yet, but someday we will be. But we know that when he shall appear, we shall be like him. Now, when it says that we'll be like him, that doesn't mean that we're going to be physically like the Lord Jesus Christ. I believe what this means is that you and I are going to have the mind of Christ. The Bible says that we'll have in us the mind of Christ. We will be morally like the Lord Jesus Christ. In other words, bad things won't enter our mind anymore when we become like Christ. I believe that every person, see, Jesus Christ, for instance, the Bible gives us a glimpse of what he looks like in the book of Revelation, and Jesus is the one and only, and Jesus is going to have those nail-scarred hands all throughout eternity I believe. And the Bible tells us about it, how his hair is and his feet and so forth. Well, I don't think you and I will be that way, because Jesus Christ is superior to you and me, and he always will be. He's God. He always will be God. But we will be like him in our mind. In our mind, we're going to be like the Lord Jesus Christ. And so when he comes, then we're going to be like him. And when we see him, we're going to be like him. And we'll see him as he is, the Bible says, in 1 Corinthians 13:12. I don't have time to read all these verses, but nevertheless, we will see Jesus Christ as he is. And again, when it says we're going to be like him, that doesn't mean that we're going to be gods. No, we're not Mormons. We're not going to turn into little gods. But we will be, we'll have a perfect mind. We'll have a perfect mind. There'll be nothing corrupt that will come into our minds. So we'll have the mind of Christ, the Bible teaches us, when we see him. And so God gave his love. He gave sonship. And he also gives us hope. In the last verse that I read, 3, and every man that has this hope in him purifies himself. You see, if you have this hope of seeing the Lord Jesus Christ, that's what he's talking about. Do you have the hope of seeing the Lord Jesus Christ? You purify yourself through that hope of seeing the Lord Jesus Christ. Now remember what it says. Every man that has this hope in him purifies himself, even as he is pure, speaking of Jesus. See, we purify ourselves, not as Jesus, because he didn't have to purify himself. He always was. It says, as he is pure. Jesus Christ is pure, and you and I will be someday if you have trusted in the Lord Jesus Christ. In this looking for Jesus Christ, you see, that purifies us, and that makes us better Christians. It makes us live closer to God. If you believe Jesus is going to come back today, then you're going to live a little closer than if you think it's 100 years off. And so the Bible teaches imminency. Jesus Christ should come. He might come today. And so we live our life expecting Jesus Christ to come, and that purifies us. The thing is, are you saved? Are you looking for Jesus? The first thing you need to do is repent of your sins and invite Jesus to come into your heart. You see, Jesus is coming. And there's going to be a time of great tribulation upon this earth. But you can miss out on all that. I'm going to ask you right now to repeat a short prayer. Mean it down deep in your heart and be willing to change. That's repentance. Everyone has to make some changes in their life to follow Christ. Just repeat this short prayer. Mean it down deep in your heart, and you're going to be a born-again believer. Dear Heavenly Father, dear God, I know that I'm a sinner, and Father, I don't want to die in that condition. Lord, I believe, Father, that Jesus died on the cross for my sins. Lord Jesus, come into my heart right now. Take away in. Cleanse me from all righteousness, and from this day forth, with your help, I will be the kind of person that you want me to be. Amen. If you said that prayer and you truly meant it, I'd like to send you a little booklet, Steps for New Converts. 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